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1: 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Road closures in Las Vegas include nightly I-15 lane restrictions and 215 beltway closures for construction, impacting travel near the Strip and airport. 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
1: 1027 Coyote Country. Finding good news about the local economy, never easy, but good things are happening. And here's a great example of that. City of Henderson has issued 760 business licenses so far this year. That's reason to be hopeful.

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2: 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Road closures in Las Vegas include nightly I-15 lane restrictions and 215 beltway closures for construction, impacting travel near the Strip and airport. 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
1: 1027 Coyote Country. Really happy to see the MGM company giving the Luxor some love. Updates coming include the buffet space. It's being turned into a bingo hall. They're also doing a light show in the atrium next year, which is being called, quote, a significant investment. They just redid the pool, too. Glad to see it happening. 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

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We are teaming up with the Las Vegas Aviators to throw the biggest pajama party in Las Vegas. 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
2: 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Road closures in Las Vegas include nightly I-15 lane restrictions and 215 beltway closures for construction, impacting travel near the Strip and airport. 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

0: 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Road closures in Las Vegas include nightly I-15 lane restrictions and 215 beltway closures for construction, impacting travel near the Strip and airport. 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

Tucker Wedmore in 321 on 102.7 Coyote Country. It's Ryan here with you on your Sunday. And winning is a word not often associated with the Raiders, but they did win something. Not a football game, but a contest for the best logo in the NFL. I got to admit, it's a very cool one. Vikings and Jaguars also scored pretty well, but for once, I'll admit, the Raiders are actually the best here. I can't talk about football without saying it. Go Chargers. Here's Brooks and Dunn.

0: 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That's 42 days of non-stop country music. 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

in the prize closet, tickets for Russell Dickerson. He's going to be at Planet Hollywood on May 29th. Now, your first chance to win is coming up tomorrow, right around 7 o'clock, when you get a chance to play Can't Beat Amy. I'll have another pair for you right around 4 o'clock tomorrow on The Road Show. 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
2: 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Road closures in Las Vegas include nightly I-15 lane restrictions and 215 beltway closures for construction, impacting travel near the Strip and airport. 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
1: It's always on 5 in Margaritaville, come to think of it.
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0: I've been to Margaritaville a few times.
1: All right, well, that's good.
0: Stumble my way back.
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Technically, it's not, but Alan Jackson, and it's 5 o'clock somewhere on 102.7 Coyote Country. My name's Ryan, and that is going to wrap things up for me today. Now, I will be back tomorrow at 3 p.m. for The Road Show. If you want to get in touch, Ryan from 1981 on all the socials. I leave you with Luke Combs. Have a good Sunday night.

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2: 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Road closures in Las Vegas include nightly I-15 lane restrictions and 215 beltway closures for construction, impacting travel near the Strip and airport. 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
2: 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Road closures in Las Vegas include nightly I-15 lane restrictions and 215 beltway closures for construction, impacting travel near the Strip and airport. 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
1: 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Road closures in Las Vegas include nightly I-15 lane restrictions and 215 beltway closures for construction, impacting travel near the Strip and airport. 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
1: 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Road closures in Las Vegas include nightly I-15 lane restrictions and 215 beltway closures for construction, impacting travel near the Strip and airport. 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
1: 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Road closures in Las Vegas include nightly I-15 lane restrictions and 215 beltway closures for construction, impacting travel near the Strip and airport. 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
0: 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Seating for activities first comes, first served, and reservations can be made by calling 702-507-4017. For true crime fans, Crime Con Las Vegas returns May 29th through the 31st at Caesars Palace. The weekend-long event brings together podcasters, experts, creators, advocates, and investigators for discussions, live events, and interactive experiences centered around true crime and mystery. For more information, schedules, and ticket details can be found at crimecon.com. And now turning our attention to programs and resources supporting youth and families here in Southern Nevada. Today's conversation is one a lot of families will really connect with. As we head into the summer season, it is a great time to talk about the programs and resources that support youth and families right here in our community. Joining us is Emily Sowers, Chief Operating Officer of the YMCA of Southern Nevada. Emily, thanks for being here.
2: Thanks, Amanda. Happy to be here. Really excited.
0: So, Emily, for those who may not be familiar or even realize how much the YMCA offers, can you give us a quick overview of the YMCA of Southern Nevada and the role you play in the community?
2: Absolutely. So the YMCA of Southern Nevada is a nonprofit. We're actually one of the largest and oldest charities in the state. And so we're really committed to strengthening our community by helping people of all ages reach their full potential. The YMCA nationally is celebrating its 175th anniversary this year. And locally, we've been serving the Las Vegas community for 82 years. So we do this by connecting people with resources and opportunities they need to thrive. So this could look like programs ranging from early education, summer camp, all the way to senior wellness or chronic disease prevention. We serve more than 60,000 individuals in Las Vegas every year, and all the way from infants to seniors staying active and connected. What I love about the Y and what I think is really unique about the Y is that we're a lifelong partner for families. So sometimes we'll see kids come in and they start in preschool or our early learning programs, grow into summer camp, youth sports, continue as a teen volunteer, and then come back when they're a parent with their own kids or sometimes even become staff members. Almost everyone I talk to in the community has a Y story of some kind. So our role is just to make sure that we're offering more than programs, but really responding to the needs of the community, especially as those needs evolve.
0: Currently, what kind of impact are you seeing right now in Southern Nevada, especially when it comes to youth and families?
2: One of the things that we see as the biggest impact and something that's concerning is around childcare access. So the state of Nevada is considered to be a child care desert. In Nevada, about 74% of families with young children don't actually have access to licensed child care. Many families are on either long waiting lists or the cost of child care rivals their household income and it just makes it inaccessible. So families are navigating the challenge of balancing work and those obligations while also the cost of living and then access to that high quality child care. So we're seeing firsthand how critical that work is and we're really diving into that as an organization. We're making good progress in this area with something that's called our pop-up preschool model. So we're partnering with local municipalities or businesses and opening up a pop-up preschool right on site. So we have one in North Las Vegas at our Skyview Early Learning Village. And we have another location that's coming soon at the end of this year, which is our Torrey Pines Early Learning Village.
3: That's amazing. I would definitely have to agree with you with the childcare access for sure. Have you noticed any changes from the past to now as far as what families need or are looking for?
2: Yeah, I think that the needs have shifted a little bit. So the childcare crisis is real and childcare is a huge component of that. But in addition to just childcare and parents wanting a safe place for their children, they're also really looking for more holistic whole child support. So that could look like academic enrichment to prevent summer learning loss. That can look like social emotional development and weaving that into our programming, mental wellness for kids, and also making sure that they're filling that connection with their peers. I hear a lot that parents are really looking for a place that their kids can rebuild confidence and find those like social connection skills with other kids, especially with the disruptions that we've seen over the past several years. We're also seeing that families are looking for more flexibility. And so schedules that work around their work schedules. And if they have that kind of family support system and they only need a drop-in day or a half-day camp option, that we have those flexible options available for families.
3: Summer is right around the corner. What do you have coming up at the YMCA?
2: Yes. Summer is one of our most fun and exciting times of the year and also one of the most important times of the year for the Y. I love moving into the summer season and just feeling the excitement and electricity that comes into our facilities. So we offer summer camps at all three of our YMCA locations. We also offer a preschool summer camp option at our Skyview Early Learning Village. In addition to camp, we have all kinds of aquatic programs, youth sports, and summer memberships available. With camp, families can choose full-day camps that start as early as 7 a.m. and run to 6 p.m. And then again, we have half-day options available and even drop-in daily rates as well. Families can secure their spots in camp for just $10 deposits per week. And we've really tried to design summer in a way that works for families. So if it's that they're just needing full-time childcare, we have that option available. Or if it's just kids that need to get out of the house and beat that summer boredom, we have those options available as well. Beyond camp, we offer options like membership for the whole family with our Sizzlin' Summer Pass. We have swim lessons, swim teams, and outdoor water parks at each of our facilities. We also have a lot around youth fitness and sports offerings for kids. So families can build a full summer experience around what they like and what their child enjoys.
3: Wow, it sounds very well thought out.
2: Thank you.
3: And you thought, and you guys have thought about everyone from the kids to the parents so that no one is left out. I'm Amanda Jones, and you're listening to the Beasley Las Vegas Community Matters Show. I am speaking with the COO of the YMCA of Southern Nevada, Emily Sowers. So you talked a little bit about your summer camps and the different programs that you offer pertaining to summer. What makes them unique versus other summer camps?
2: Sure. So fun fact, the Y is actually the largest nonprofit childcare provider in the United States. And so we have a long, long history of providing high quality summer camps. What makes Y Camp different is that we focus on something that we call the BAR model. And so that means belonging, achievement, and relationships. So belonging, that kids feel safe, that they can be themselves. Achievement, that they're discovering new skills and developing those skills. And then relationships, that building meaningful friendships. Every day in our camp includes a physical activity component, like sports and games. It also includes a healthy eating and nutrition component. There's creative expression through arts and crafts and learning through STEAM projects. We also intentionally weave in a character development model through our Y Ties program. And then if families are looking for an even more enhanced option, we have specialty camps available so kids can really explore their passions. So like a basketball camp, a cooking camp. We have all kinds of specialty camps available and even have weekly field trip options available as well. We also provide enhanced staff training on promoting positive behavior and mental wellness. So kids are having fun, but it's more than just the fun component. They're also building skills that they'll be able to take into the school year and beyond.
3: Yeah, absolutely. What age groups? So I know you mentioned the pop-up preschool camp. For the other camps, is there a specific age group that those start at?
2: Yes. So our preschool summer camp, up the pop-up preschool at the Skyview Early Learning Village, that's for 3 to 5-year-olds. At our other three locations, we have preschool summer camp all the way to teen camp. So that would be 3 years old up to 15 years old. And then we also take on a ton of teen volunteers during the summer. So those kids that have aged out that they don't need a camp option, but they want to stay busy and give back in their community, we have volunteer options available
3: as well. That's amazing. That is so cool. What do children gain from being part of these programs beyond staying active? You did mention the healthy eating, the creativity. Is there anything else specifically?
2: Sure. I think the biggest thing kids gain in our programs is a newfound sense of confidence. So a lot of times they come in and they may be unsure of themselves, but by the end of the summer, they're learning new games, they're making friends, and they're trying new things. They're developing teamwork and problem-solving skills. One of my favorite things that I see every summer happens at our outdoor pools. So in our camp programs, every kid has to do a swim test to be able to make sure that they're going to be safe around water. And so at the beginning, we see campers who are hesitant, maybe even a little nervous to take that swim test. But by the end of the summer, they're confident, they're going down the slide. And so it's really cool to see just over a period of a few weeks how much confidence can improve. And it's really incredible.
3: Yeah, that's awesome. Have you seen any skills or experiences that really stick with the children?
2: Yeah, so one of the things I mentioned is our Y Ties program. And so that is a character development program that we weave into our summer camp. Each week, staff focus on a different character attribute that they're trying to build within our campers and recognize our campers as they build that skill. So some examples of weekly character themes that they could focus on would be like accountability, determination, friendliness, or compassion.
3: I love those. That's cool. The character development. What I've been seeing just with my own daughter's school is that things like character development kind of falls to the wayside. She attends a magnet school and it's really strict when it comes to the minutes of the school day and where everything has to fit in the box, like math, science, and all of those things. And so things like character development, like even though they have them posted on the wall in the classroom, it's still not anything like an activity or something that they're working on throughout the school year, if that makes sense.
2: Yeah, the academics are so important, but the soft skills are important too. Yeah. And being able to work with people and interact with people is a skill and a muscle that you have to develop.
3: Yeah.
2: And so that's why we really focus on the social emotional learning and then also the character development parts of our programs.
3: Yeah. What are you seeing when it comes to registration this year? Are programs filling up quickly?
2: They are filling up quickly. They're filling up much faster than what we saw last year. And so I would highly encourage families to register as early as possible. If a program is full, to get on a wait list if needed, because sometimes we see some movement in those programs and they are able to get in. And if there's a financial need, I would encourage families to explore financial assistance right away. When the spots are filled, they're filled.
3: Yeah.
2: And so we want to be able to provide access to as many families as possible in our community. So I would say register as soon as possible.
3: How does the YMCA approach affordability?
2: Affordability is one of the biggest challenges I think families are facing in Vegas. And so because of that challenge for families and how heavy that weighs on them, it's something that the Y thinks about constantly as well. So we approach affordability in a couple different ways. One is that we just try to keep our pricing affordable year round and just keep it simple and make it accessible and affordable. Other options are that we make it flexible. So we have those half day camps or drop in days available. We've also done a lot of work in building innovative partnerships with either other nonprofits or community partners to improve access. So one example of that is we have a partnership with a local health plan. And if you are a member on that health plan, you actually get 4 free weeks of summer camp at the Y. So continuing to just create those partnerships that improve access is something that we're really focused on. And then lastly, financial assistance opportunities are definitely available to those who need it.
3: Oh, wow. That's amazing. So for the, if someone wanted to go the health plan route, do they contact you or do they contact the plan directly?
2: So it's Silver Summit Health Plan.
3: Okay.
2: And so they can contact the Y, okay, or they can go directly through the health plan and visit Silver Summit's website. But that is one of the great benefits of being a plan member on that health plan is access to those 4 free weeks of camp. And that's preschool camp all the way up to teen camp.
3: Wow. So the 4 free weeks with Silver Summit, can that be also combined with financial assistance that you offer, or it's one or the other?
2: No, it can be combined. And we actually see that fairly frequently.
3: Okay.
2: Is that health plan members will do their 4 free weeks and then also apply for our camp assistance to take that scholarship through the remaining weeks of the summer.
3: That's amazing. I love that. How do you balance quality programs with keeping them affordable?
2: The reality is that we couldn't do it without community support. So we're really thankful for generous donors who give and support our scholarship programs. And then again, for community partners who help us increase accessibility in our community.
3: How can families learn more about the financial assistance part and apply?
2: Financial assistance is a core part of who we are, so we want to make it really easy for people to apply. So they can just go to our website, www.lasvegasymca.org, or visit any YMCA location and complete a simple application. From there, the assistance is awarded based on need, and it can significantly reduce the cost of camp. We always tell families, don't assume you don't qualify. It's better to just apply.

0: Matters show. I am speaking with the COO of the YMCA of Southern Nevada, Emily Sowers. Why is it so important to make sure these programs are available to everyone in the community?
1: Program accessibility is huge, and so it really contributes to community health, but also economic stability. When families don't have access to childcare, unfortunately, what we're seeing is that families have to leave the workforce, and then our economy struggles from there. And on the other side, if you take out the economic piece, it's just really important that kids have access to high quality childcare and program options to support their development as the future of our community. If you look away from the children in our community outside of kids, the Y is also really committed to this idea of being a third place for the community. And so that's a welcoming and social gathering place that's beyond home and work. So we're so used to coming in, clocking in, driving straight home, you close the garage, and you probably aren't interacting with many people outside of your coworkers. So we really want to be that gathering place that's beyond home and work, where people can connect through shared experiences and then find a place to belong.
0: I love it. I haven't had an experience with the Y yet, and I need to find somewhere for my oldest daughter to go. She's 7, and my mom is just like, this year I don't think I want to entertain and all of that stuff. So I was just like, oh my God, like looking into it for me personally, like the price is just like, okay, how do I afford this? Mm-hmm. And then I have twins that are 4, and luckily they stay in school until July, like mid-July, and then they're only off until it's time to go back to school in August. So that's only like a month. But for my 7-year-old who gets out of school May 22nd, it's like May 22nd all the way to August. No school.
1: It's a long summer. It's a long 10 or 11 week summer for sure.
0: Yeah.
1: So that's why we really provide those scholarship opportunities, so that people and parents still have that option to go to work and their kids are in a safe place throughout the summer and it isn't just completely breaking the bank and they can balance it and make it work. So definitely scholarship options are available. And then we also, like I said, so many community partnerships. So within our preschool program, we offer a Nevada Ready preschool program. So to those that qualify for that program, that's actually completely free. And so I would highly encourage anyone to just visit our website, but also come in and tour a branch and talk to one of our Y staff and learn more about all of the different options that are out there and available to them.
0: For people listening who want to support the YMCA, whether it's volunteering, donating, or getting involved somehow, what can they do?
1: There are so many ways that the community can support the Y. This could look like joining the Y as a member. It could look like donating to fund scholarships for families in our community. It could also look like volunteering in our programs or partnering with us as a business or organization. It can also be as simple as helping us spread the word. So like you're doing today, Amanda, so thank you. Every dollar and every hour helps us reach more families and expand our access. So it's really simple and it's as easy to remember as give, join, and volunteer.
0: Wow. What's one thing you'd encourage families to do right now as they start thinking about summer?
1: Don't wait. Start planning now and don't wait. Register early. Again, tour our facilities if you'd like to learn more. Explore financial assistance and think about what kind of experience you want for your child and you this summer and how the Y can help you support those goals.
0: What's the most rewarding part of this work for you?
1: So I'm actually a Las Vegas native, born and raised. My husband is also born and raised in Vegas. My daughter is born and raised in Vegas. My family's been in Vegas since the 60s.
0: Wow.
1: And so I'm very passionate about just giving back to the Las Vegas community. And that's what really drew me into the Y. I started working actually in summer camp at the Y in what was supposed to be a seasonal 3-month job 22 years ago.
0: Wow.
1: And so it just, I really felt connected to the work that the Y is doing. And it's just rewarding to see that like day-to-day impact that it's making on people. So if it's that parent who's able to continue working because they found childcare, or it's the camper who found a best friend at the Y, like just being able to see that on a day-to-day basis makes it really rewarding.
0: Yay. Emily, thank you for being here and sharing such important information about the YMCA of Southern Nevada. For more information about the YMCA and the programs they offer, please visit LasVegasYMCA.org.
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12: By eliminating cash, the government could reduce tax evasion, which you could think of as causing tax rates to go up, so you could reduce other taxes to benefit people.
11: Then, marijuana use among college students has risen over the past 5 years to historic levels. What are the reasons?
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11: Those two stories and more are ahead on this week's show. 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
11: Our next guest says eliminating cash from our economy could benefit the average U.S. family. We welcome Professor William D. Lestrap, co-author of this study, and he's with the College of Business and the Department of Economics at the University of Georgia. Professor, let's get right to it. How would eliminating cash be of benefit to the average American?
12: Well, it would not be of benefit to many Americans because they like using cash. It's anonymous and private. So eliminating cash would have to come with some other policy proposal. And what we looked at here was by eliminating cash, the government could help reduce tax evasion, which you could think of as causing tax rates to go up. So you could reduce other taxes to benefit people. And that's the basic idea. I should provide a little background so that your listeners can understand what's going on, but there are many economists who do want to eliminate cash, and one reason being that it does make it easy for people to undertake illicit transactions. I mean, we're familiar with drug transactions and that sort of thing, but the most common use or illicit use of cash is probably evading taxes. Since cash is anonymous, it's easy to not report income. And of course, that's costly to the government. And so one way to fight that would be to simply eliminate cash currency, which makes it easy to do.
11: Is there any country in the world that does not use cash?
12: Many European countries have reduced the percentage of cash usage quite a bit. Sweden, I think, is famous for that. The amount of currency that circulates is probably something like in the order of magnitude of 1% of their GDP. Here in the U.S., it's closer to 8 to 10%. So, yeah, this is not unprecedented. In fact, there was a famous episode in India in 2016 where the government eliminated cash, much for the same sort of reasons we're talking about here today, tax evasion and underground economic activity. And so this sort of thing is not new, but it is being talked about being done for the U.S. as well.
11: When we talk about eliminating cash, would you suggest that all denominations, including coins, be eliminated or just the big bills?
12: Yeah, that's a good point. The serious proposals would have just the big bills, 50s and 100s, maybe 20s. Europe has done something like that. They've eliminated the 500 euro note, for example, for similar reasons. People still do like to use cash, even though there are these new technologies like Apple Pay and so forth that make it easy to not use cash. I hardly use cash myself at all, even at the coffee shop. I use my cell phone to make payments. But people still do like to use cash, so the serious proposals are to keep the small bills. Those are harder to use for illicit purposes and get rid of the big ones.
11: Can you estimate a percentage of tax savings that would be accrued by this elimination of cash?
12: Well, I can give you some numbers on overall tax evasion, but much of this would be due to cash, but there's not a direct link. But it's really hard, as you might imagine, to estimate how much taxes are evaded. But the best estimates put it at something like $500 billion, $400 to $500 billion in taxes that should be paid that is simply not paid. And that's in the U.S. So that's on the order of 2.5% of GDP.
11: We're talking with Professor William D. Lestrap. He is co-author of this study about eliminating cash from our economy, and he's with the College of Business at the University of Georgia. What about just eliminating all cash in one fell swoop? Would that be good for people or not?
12: Well, again, since many people rely on cash, it would have to be done, I would think, in a phase out. It can't be done immediately. And there would have to be some planning and some substitution for people who like to use cash. There are many reasons people still use cash. I think in the U.S. we like the anonymity and the privacy of using cash. The alternative is bank money, bank deposits. And when you write a check, there's a record. And so people would have to get used to not having this anonymous transactions medium. And of course, cash in many cases is just simple to use. So it would be difficult, you would imagine, to tomorrow eliminate all cash without providing alternatives that are feasible. I will say this, that one interesting way that this could happen, and in fact, the way that the government would eliminate cash is not make it no longer legal tender, but you could redeem it, turn in your $100 bills to get checking account deposits or debit cards. The other thing that the U.S. government could do through the Federal Reserve System, our central bank, is to offer an alternative of a government cryptocurrency. People are familiar with Bitcoin and perhaps cryptocurrency in general, but central banks are looking into this as well. And instead of holding cash, you would hold, say, a Fed coin account at the Federal Reserve System, which would allow you to trade and buy things, just much like people use Bitcoin today to buy and sell things where they can. That is a possibility of a way to get rid of cash, but to provide an alternative that's not quite as private and anonymous, but it would be more private in principle than a checking account at a bank.
0: Is there any evidence that by eliminating tax evasion, the taxes would go down?
12: By limiting tax evasion, taxes would go up, right? I mean, the idea is to allow the government to collect more revenues that should be collected based on the law. But what we tried to show was that if the government did that in a vacuum, say they eliminated currency and did nothing else, well, people are going to pay the price on that because they miss out on the privacy and they miss out on the ease of using cash. So the way we looked at it, it really is hard to figure out on net if people would benefit or not benefit from such a policy. But the way we did this in the paper was to say, look, if cash is eliminated and taxes go up because it's harder to evade taxes, well, that would allow the government to reduce income taxes and sales taxes, the legal statutory taxes that burden people. That's a clear benefit. So what we did show was that, you know, in economics, we can't do policy experiments where we make changes and repeat economic activity. We just can't do it. So the typical strategy is to set up a model, make some assumptions about how people behave, throw some numbers into the model and see how they behave in response to such a proposal. And what we did find was that if, say, big bills, 50s and 100s, were eliminated, and if income taxes were reduced to compensate for that, then on net, the average person would indeed be better off. Something like they would be willing to pay 3 to 4% of their annual expenditures to no longer have cash, but to have the lower tax rates.
0: Any last words on this to share with our listeners?
12: One of the interesting angles is the extent to which eliminating currency coupled with Federal Reserve cryptocurrency or Fed coin, that's an interesting angle to keep an eye out for. I mean, I would hope that if currency is eliminated and that allows the government to collect more in terms of tax revenues, that we could all get a break by having statutory tax rates lowered. But I'm not making any predictions on that.
0: Professor William D. Lestrap, he's co-author of the study we've been talking about. He is with the Department of Economics at the College of Business at the University of Georgia. Professor, thank you so much for joining us today.
12: Thank you for having me.
0: Next, marijuana use is higher than ever among college students. That story coming up.
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0: A recent survey shows that college students are using marijuana more than ever, while their alcohol consumption has dropped. What are the reasons behind these trends? Here with the story, InfoTrack's Gina Tedesco. Gina?
18: Thanks, Chris. The results are in. Up with marijuana, down with booze. America's young people have been setting distinct trends in drug and alcohol use, and there's news on their use of hallucinogenic drugs as well. This comes from Monitoring the Future, a study that's been tracking substance abuse among college and non-college adults ages 19 to 22 each year since 1980. Joining us with the latest findings is Dr. Nora Volkoff, director of the National Institute on Drug Abuse, which is part of the National Institutes of Health. Doctor, perhaps the biggest headline is the trend for marijuana. What did your study find about the rates of usage over the past 5 years?
19: We have seen, actually, through the Monitoring the Future, that there has been a growing increase in the number of young people that are using marijuana. And that is true both for kids that are in college as well as those of the same age that are not in college. So as of the latest report, we have the highest number of individuals that have ever smoked marijuana. So these are the top numbers. And this is for indicators, for example, that pertain to once a month or more, and to indicators that pertain to regular use, which is daily use. So the rate of daily use, again, is the most problematic and is the highest we have ever seen.
18: Is it fair to call this an epidemic of marijuana use?
19: I wouldn't like to call it an epidemic because it's actually we're using the term so many times that it just basically gets dismissed. And to me, the concept that is relevant is to recognize that as the culture shifts towards a greater acceptance of marijuana, it's making it more accessible, but it's also facilitating its use in people that would otherwise not do it if it were illicit. And this, in turn, is actually driving increasingly greater numbers of smoking marijuana.
18: And according to the National Conference of State Legislatures, to your point, 18 states, 2 territories, and the District of Columbia have legalized small amounts of marijuana for adult recreational use. So is this decriminalization part of the problem you're discussing?
19: I wouldn't say that decriminalization is the problem. In fact, I think that decriminalizing the use of drugs is something that has many positive outcomes, of which one of the most important is you're addressing one of the main structural issues that have led to greater disparities among individuals that are of underrepresented groups, because they end up in jails and prisons with charges of substance use, and their outcomes are much, much worse. The problem is creating a legalization market that promotes the sales of products as a revenue, because you have an industry that will be making money on the basis of making people addicted. And that's where the problem relies, not on the criminalization, but on the legalization and on the lack of oversight of how those practices are performed. And it's exactly what we live with the tobacco industry. Tobacco was legalized and the industry was shameless in its pursuit and aggressiveness with which they actually marketed their products and even best clearly lied about what they already knew were adverse consequences from smoking. So that's where the problem lies.
18: And the pandemic, of course, has left many of us, including young people, isolated. Is the marijuana a coping mechanism?
19: I would say it is. And I think that certainly we've known from past experiences where there are situations of tremendous stress that this is associated with the use of drugs, legal and illegal. And it's a mechanism that people cope. And in some instances, it may be helpful to them. And in others, it may be actually quite detrimental. And to the extent that someone relies more and more on marijuana or other drugs to feel well, as opposed to seeking out other behaviors that are likely to have more long-lasting effects, they may be jeopardizing their health. And thus, yes, the use of drugs is a strategy that we use as humans, as a society, to cope with stress. And in some instances, it can be very negative.
18: Our guest today is Dr. Nora Volkoff, director of the National Institute on Drug Abuse, a unit of the National Institutes of Health. They've released the latest annual report on drug and alcohol use among 19 to 22-year-olds, whether in college or not. Dr. Oddly, perhaps, although vaping has been very popular with school children, vaping marijuana and nicotine is down among the study group. Any thoughts on why?
19: Yes, and there are several causes that are probably likely to decreasing the vaping by teenagers, which had a dramatically increased. We have never seen anything rise so rapidly as the embracing of vaping cigarettes by young people, teenagers, and both for initially flavors, but then increasingly for nicotine and for THC. And then on 2020, we see a reduction in vaping. One of the factors is that among young people, the use of drugs is a very social behavior, and peer pressure actually drive a lot of that drug taking. So to the extent that they're no longer were seeing each other at school or in sports events, that actually protected them from getting exposed to drugs as teenagers. And again, depending on your own social and family situation, we see that particularly among those who are being educated at home, since most of them were, but that their parents could actually keep an eye on them because they were not forced to go and work. They could see it made it much harder for these teenagers to vape, as opposed to teenagers whose parents were not there and no one was keeping an eye on them. So we do know that in that case, it may have actually not had the beneficial effects that we saw otherwise in most teenagers as it relates to the decreasing in vaping practices.
18: Doctor, I see that alcohol use is down among college students in the last year. Should we attribute this to the same pandemic reasons, fewer people getting together, less binge drinking?
19: Yes, indeed. And among 19 to 23-year-olds, a lot of the drinking is social. You do it in bars, you do it in sports events, you do it when you're all together. It's a way that people have learned to enjoy each other. And you see that, of course, at all ages. But what you do see amplified is that use of alcohol as part of social gatherings, and to the extent that bars were closed, to the extent that sports events were canceled, and young people had much less opportunity to be in groups with one another and party and celebrate, yes, alcohol drinking, binging, intoxication went down. So that's likely to be a very important factor why there was such a decrease in alcohol drinking behaviors among this age group in 2020.
18: According to the most recent study, what were the results for the use of hallucinogens such as LSD?
19: Well, that was a very surprising finding to my brain, at least, because it was the largest change in patterns of behavior of drug taking among this age group. And it almost doubled among college kids, the use of hallucinogenics. And such, again, large increase from 1 year to the other cannot not capture our attention. As I say, this was more notable among college than non-college kids, but you still see the significant increase among non-college kids. And so the question is why? And one factor, obviously, is that there's been increased attention by the media of the potential use of hallucinogenic drugs for therapeutics, for mental illness. And two, just like happened with marijuana, the concept that if you have a potential medical purpose for a drug, that shifts just perception as that drug perhaps not being so negative. That's an element in making people feel more willing to try it.
18: Dr. Nora Volkoff, director of the National Institute on Drug Abuse, thank you so much for joining us today.
19: You are very welcome.
18: For InfoTrack, I'm Gina Tedesco.
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0: A recent study says a severe solar storm might plunge the world into an internet apocalypse that could keep millions of people offline for weeks or months at a time. Joining us is author of that study, Sangeetha Abdu-Yothi, assistant professor at the University of California, Irvine. Sangeetha, let's take the worst case scenario. There's a massive solar eruption and Earth is bombarded by that. What would happen to our high-tech world, in your opinion?
20: When the Earth is hit with a massive solar storm, especially a coronal mass ejection, it interacts with the Earth's magnetic field and induces electric fields on the Earth's surface. And this can cause high currents to flow through long conductors. Hence, power grid, transmission lines, as well as internet cables could be at high risk of damage. And as a result, we could lose long distance connectivity.
0: There's been discussion that we are vulnerable to a weapon like an EMP that would be an electromagnetic pulse weapon that could be exploded. Is this similar to that? The results would be similar to something like that?
20: It is similar, but an EMP could also cause damages to our storage devices. So data corruption could also happen with an EMP. With the solar superstorm, the risk is more on long distance conductors. At least with the Carrington scale event, which is one of the largest on record that happened in 1859, the highly charged particles that reached the Earth's surface was very limited. That means that a Carrington scale event will most likely not cause any bit flips in our storage devices or any data loss. It will mostly be connectivity and power loss.
0: And so with the Carrington event, did that affect the telegraph lines? Because everybody used Morse code at that time, I guess, right?
20: Yeah, it caused telegraph lines to catch fire. So it did cause significant damages back then.
0: Is there any way to protect ourselves from this happening?
20: That would involve protecting our long conductors. So I am looking more into that research. So essentially, the current enters and exits these long cables through the ground connections. So if we have mechanisms to remove those connections, it might be possible to protect ourselves.
0: But right now, we're completely unprepared if there is one of these giant solar storms. Is this something that you lie awake at night worrying about? Is it something we should be worried about?
20: as of now, like I've been talking with various tech companies as well, they've not stress tested our systems under such a large scale event. So we don't know what the impact would be. But if we model the effects and design solutions for protecting our infrastructure, I believe we could save it to a great extent. So I started thinking about this during the pandemic when we saw how unprepared our society was for such an event. So from a technology perspective, this is another unprepared event that we should be thinking about and, you know, designing solutions for.
0: Now, you put a financial price estimate on the economic impact of an internet disruption for a day. Could you tell us about that?
20: Yeah, so I got that from a cost estimator that looks at network outages and then estimate the cost for network outage for a day. So the cost estimate was around $7 billion for US for one day of network outage.
0: $7 billion for one day. Wow. So if I'm the average American, how would something like this affect me, or would it affect me?
20: If large-scale power outages and internet outages happen, then it will affect all of us, because our lives are entirely dependent on things that depend on the internet today. We are very heavily reliant on the internet itself, and almost every industry, finance, healthcare, airlines, depend on the internet. It will disrupt our lives in a very significant manner.
0: If you could wave a magic wand and change the system as far as people's awareness, perhaps the government's awareness of this, what would you do?
20: I think increasing awareness for businesses, tech companies, power companies, and the government at that level, it's very important. I would rather not scare people in their day-to-day lives, but I think organizations that handle large-scale infrastructure need to be more aware and prepared for a potential catastrophe like this.
0: Sangeetha Abdu-Yothi, assistant professor at the University of California, Irvine, on this study regarding a severe solar storm that might plunge the world into a so-called internet apocalypse. Well, we hope that doesn't happen, but we really appreciate you giving us this information.
20: Thank you. Thanks for having me.
0: 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I'm Chris Whitting, inviting you to join us next time on another edition of InfoTrack.
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1: 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Road closures in Las Vegas include nightly I-15 lane restrictions and 215 beltway closures for construction, impacting travel near the Strip and airport. 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
5: 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Through Finley Prep, he's helped develop elite talent and bring national recognition to Southern Nevada basketball. His impact goes far beyond the game. Cliff has remained committed to supporting youth, education, and the growth of sports in our region.
6: 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His influence has been huge, so I want to say congratulations to the big guy for receiving the first ever Legacy Award from the Southern Nevada Sports Hall of Fame. We're all proud of you, Cliff.
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1: 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Road closures in Las Vegas include nightly I-15 lane restrictions and 215 beltway closures for construction, impacting travel near the Strip and airport. 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
2: 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Road closures in Las Vegas include nightly I-15 lane restrictions and 215 beltway closures for construction, impacting travel near the Strip and airport. 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
5: 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And they're

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When people hear Carry On, I just hope it makes them feel good. 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
3: On behalf of the Southern Nevada Sports Hall of Fame, we're proud to welcome Cliff Finley as the inaugural Legacy Award recipient, honoring his lasting contributions and dedication to our community. Here in Southern Nevada, sports are more than just games. They are part of who we are. Few have shaped that legacy like Cliff Finley. From his days with the UNLV Runnin' Rebels to years of leadership off the court, Cliff has elevated athletics across our community. Through Finley Prep, he's helped develop elite talent and bring national recognition to Southern Nevada basketball. His impact goes far beyond the game. Cliff has remained committed to supporting youth, education, and the growth of sports in our region.
4: Hi, this is Justin Finley. Two things that have always been very special to my dad are sports and Southern Nevada. Congratulations, Dad, on being named the inaugural recipient of the Southern Nevada Sports Hall of Fame Legacy Award. Nobody is more deserving of this award.
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1: 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Road closures in Las Vegas include nightly I-15 lane restrictions and 215 beltway closures for construction, impacting travel near the Strip and airport. 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
1: 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Road closures in Las Vegas include nightly I-15 lane restrictions and 215 beltway closures for construction, impacting travel near the Strip and airport. 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
5: 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Here in Southern Nevada, sports are more than just games. 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From his days with the UNLV Runnin' Rebels to years of leadership off the court, Cliff has elevated athletics across our community. Through Finley Prep, he's helped develop elite talent and bring national recognition to Southern Nevada basketball. His impact goes far beyond the game. Cliff has remained committed to supporting youth, education, and the growth of sports in our region.
6: 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We're all proud of you, Cliff.
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1: 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Road closures in Las Vegas include nightly I-15 lane restrictions and 215 beltway closures for construction, impacting travel near the Strip and airport. 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
1: 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Road closures in Las Vegas include nightly I-15 lane restrictions and 215 beltway closures for construction, impacting travel near the Strip and airport. 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
2: 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Road closures in Las Vegas include nightly I-15 lane restrictions and 215 beltway closures for construction impacting travel near the Strip and airport. 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
1: Let's go!
0: That's 42 days of non-stop country music. 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

0: 1027 Coyote Country. Don't rock the jukebox. Alan Jackson, Sean and Amy in the morning. Good morning. It's Monday morning.
1: It is Monday already. But my son Jaden came home another state champ, which is pretty cool. Centennial swept boys and girls over in Reno over the weekend, which is so exciting. The boys hadn't won. The girls are really good always. The boys haven't won since 2017. So it was a long time coming, but boys and girls state champs, which is huge.
0: That is awesome. Yeah, I saw your post exciting. Over the weekend. That was awesome.
1: Yeah, it was very exciting. He had a blast. They stayed at Circus in Reno, and all of the teams stayed there. So he met a bunch of cool new people and made some friends, and that was a wrap for track. So congrats to everybody.
0: Now what are you going to do on Thursday nights and Saturdays?
1: Football.
0: Yes.
1: Now back to
0: it's
1: football.
0: It's 100% football.
1: That's right.
0: All right.
1: That's right.
0: Well, that's good.
1: Yes. Yes. Well, it was a great weekend for them.
0: That's kind of cool that Jaden decided to take on track this year, and then he did so well. Well, that's awesome.
1: It was super exciting. And it was frustrating, I feel like, for Liberty High School, because they had won the 4x1. And Centennial got second place. So Jaden's relay got second place. But then they disqualified. So
0: what happened?
1: From what everybody was saying, somebody said a bad word. That's literally, and I'm like, oh, dang. Whatever, we'll take the points and the gold, but man, I'd be so mad.
0: Wow.
1: Whoever said whatever bad word, I didn't realize that was even a thing, but very strict, I guess, with the swearing during track. So we'll take the gold medal, though.
0: Hey, is the ACMs last night? Mm-hmm. Should have been the Ella Langley Awards.
1: Yeah, for sure.
0: She slept so well.
1: Insane.
0: And it was awesome. We'll talk about that as we continue on. How was your weekend, folks? You can text us. Join us on the text line at 702-597-1027. And we'll check out our 6 o'clock club here in just a little bit. Love to hear from you. Lots of great prizes to give away this weekend. More on that coming up in just a little bit. It's 1027. The Coyote.

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1: 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Road closures in Las Vegas include nightly I-15 lane restrictions and 215 beltway closures for construction, impacting travel near the Strip and airport. 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

0: you're tired and you're not alone, welcome to the 6 a.m. Club.
1: All right, here we are. It's Monday morning. Yeah, we're both feeling tired. It was a busy weekend for everybody.
2: It sure was. Yes, especially here in Vegas. Good morning to Annie and Gino. Mari, how about them Knights? On to the Western Concert Conference Finals, which will start on Wednesday for us. Good morning to Kim, Rebecca, Chi-Town John, Amber. Good morning. Ernie says, brr, riding my scooter to work this morning. And man, oh man, it was actually, I took a picture. I'll have to go back and find it. But when I opened my door, there was a Capri Sun box, a 7-Up box, yes. A bunch of just trash. Buckeye Bob, good morning to everybody in the 6 o'clock club. Renee, good morning. They went to Country on the Green on Friday night. Had a blast. It looked so fun. I wish I would have gone, because everybody that I know that went said it was so cool. Carpenter Rick, good morning. Lene, Bob, ACMs were on Prime. A lot of people couldn't get that, which was frustrating to some people. But right. It was a great show, and we'll get into all of the winners in Amy's list. Char said, thanks, y'all. Saturday was about recovering from Friday night. Yes, Country on the Green. Joseph said his daughter and he went to their first EDC experience.
1: Wow.
2: Good morning to Nicole. I know that Renee and Kangaroo Tim were also out at Riley Green. Said they were so close. And was that your hall pass, Renee? Yes, that's what I heard.
1: Man, I tell you what, ACM's always a big time. Glad they're back in Las Vegas. But it was especially big for this young lady right here.
2: Man, clean sweep, Ella Langley.
1: There's Jews in Texas in Coyote Country.

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1: 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That's the way we like it.
0: That's 42 straight days of music our competitor didn't play.

0: These are thoughts, not statements. Never quote Amy. Welcome to Amy's List.
1: So, what a busy weekend here in Las Vegas. We'll get to that in a little bit. Also, very busy weekend for Alex Cooper. She is the podcaster, Call Her Daddy. She is pregnant with her first baby with her husband, Matt Kaplan. And it makes sense. She had been literally sprinting away from paparazzi for quite some time. And everyone's like, is it just because she has a feud with Alex Earl? What's going on? It's because she was hiding her bump. And she posted, I believe it was just last night, finally, I can eat candy and the bump has been exposed. So it's nice to just let it loose. Everybody knows, cat's out of the bag. So congratulations to them. Yeah, Vegas, man, it was absolutely packed this weekend. Every single corner of the strip from, let's be honest, EDC down at the Speedway, Mandalay Bay was packed. Snoop Dogg was performing. And then they also did a complete country show at Mandalay Bay. How they flipped that so quickly, I have no idea. ACM's here, of course, at MGM as well. And Omni, they did some, was it like their opening weekend or something like that? But LeBron James was there with his wife. I mean, who just said on our text line, stay off the 15 southbound,
2: yeah, because
1: Everybody from EDC, I'm sure everybody from all, whether it's country, EDC, just trying to get the heck out of here and get back to their everyday programming. So drive safe out there. Let's get into the ACMs. What a show it was. Definitely great that it's back in Las Vegas at the MGM last night. Everybody was there that I know, I feel like. Ella Langley swept every time she was nominated. She won. And I always say about Taylor Swift, like, how do you go back up there and be like, think of something new to say? And at one point, Ella was like, listen, let's just have everybody else speak because I don't know what else to say. She won her Female Artist of the Year, Song of the Year. I mean, she was in Texas. Did we think that it would be anything different than that? Cody Johnson was the Male Artist of the Year and Entertainer of the Year. Congratulations to him. Some standout moments. Shania Twain looked stunning the entire time. Every outfit change, she just looked so good. Lauren Elena gave an emotional speech when she was bringing up Dan and Shay's performance. That was huge. Blake Shelton did The Gambler, which was huge. Miranda Lambert looked so great. She was a huge presence the entire night. But I just thought it was a really good show. Parker McCollum, Album of the Year. I mean, it just was, it was awesome. It was everything I feel like we wanted it to be.
2: I agree.
1: Yeah, it was a good show.
2: I truly agree.
1: Yeah, it was awesome. So you can get details on these stories up at coyotecountrylv.com.
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1: 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There will be nightly shutdowns from 8 p.m. to 5 a.m. on the southbound airport connector at Sunset Road, along with closures on the Greer Drive on-ramp. 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

0: the good stuff.
1: Yeah, man, that's the good stuff.
2: The good stuff here with Sean and Amy in the morning. Imagine, Aim, sitting at your college graduation, your cap on, your gown on, you're thinking about your future, probably also thinking about your student loans. Mm-hmm. You know, I mean, you've gotten this far, but now you've got to make something of the career and you got to pay back those loans. Well, for more than 170 students at Wilson College in North Carolina, they got the surprise of their lives during their commencement. Their graduation speaker stood at the podium and suddenly announced,
3: "It is my privilege to announce today that in honor of my father, my wife Marilyn and I are providing a graduation gift to cover all the final year educational loans incurred by the Wilson College graduates during the 25-26 academic year."
2: How about
4: that? That's incredible.
2: What a relief, right? But what makes the story even more beautiful is why he did it. The speaker was Anil Kokar. The gift was in honor of his father, who had come to America from India 80 years earlier to study textiles at that very same university. And back then, he was one of just a few students from India that had ever been admitted to the college. He built a life, he built a career, and actually believed deeply in opportunity. So now, decades later, his son decided to honor his dad and with that legacy by giving a brand new generation something priceless. Mm-hmm. So I thought that was just
4: awesome. That's so awesome. Yeah. I love that.
2: Following the American dream. Years later, his family turns around, helps hundreds of others as they keep chasing theirs.
4: That's very awesome.
2: There you go.
4: I love that. I would have loved that.
2: Yes,
4: that
2: right?
4: Me. I remember when I paid off my student loans, I said, do I get like a plaque or something? Like, no, that's it.
2: No.
4: That's it.
2: You got
4: done.
2: That a few years
4: like,
2: ago.
4: Dang, that's crazy.
2: That certificate.
4: Right.
2: That's all you get.
4: That's right.
2: But that's the good stuff.
4: We've got tickets for you to see Russell Dickerson coming up just after 7 o'clock. He's at PH Live this month.

0: It's Co Wetzel and also Jesse Murph and High Road in Coyote Country. Sean and Amy in the morning. Man, those winds last night were absolutely insane.
1: Yeah, it was crazy. It was so crazy. I told my husband not to do any yard work over the weekend because it would just make no sense. Our home, like our front door, is like a hole. So that's where all the leaves go all of the time. It's mm-hmm. so irritating. And I almost picked them up on Friday because I already had a ton of leaves in front of my door on Friday night. And I was like, I'm not even going to do it because today, like I said, there were so many things in front of my door this morning when I left. There was a Minute Maid box, a Capri Sun box, a shredded wheat box. There's water bottles. I'm not even kidding you. Oh,
0: look at that.
1: Yeah, it's so bad. That was this morning when I opened my door and I was like, oh, wow, a bunch of trash. And why on earth does it always happen on trash day? It's trash day at my house in my neighborhood.
0: Right, right.
1: So the trash cans were everywhere this
0: sure
1: morning.
0: They were.
1: I was playing Frogger, like, you know, with my car, you know, zigzagging in and out of the trash cans on my way out of the neighborhood.
0: Well, I just want to say, if you're around the 8845 West Flamingo Studios of Coyote Country and you mm-hmm. happen to see one of our banners around,
1: yeah.
0: We had a banner out on our pod, mm-hmm. Part of the Project H2O mm-hmm. that's somewhere
1: gone.
0: Other than where it's supposed to be. I just walked around out there and I can't find it. It's,
1: my God,
0: I have no
1: it's
0: idea.
1: Long gone.
0: Could
1: There's
0: be
1: no
0: a
1: way.
0: Mile or two down the road.
1: I'm actually shocked. My, what was it? Which one was it? One of the trash cans, whether it was recycling or the regular trash can, was all the way up by my, like next to my house, tipped over. Like that's how it went over
0: Holy
1: the
0: cow.
1: Curb. Yeah. I'm sure it hit my car a bunch of times on its way up there. Crazy.
0: Lots of wind last night, so I guess today's game is what's in my yard today.
1: Yeah, I know.
0: That
1: I'm so,
0: wasn't there yesterday.
1: So curious how EDC was last night because
0: yeah.
1: it was going on last night. I'm curious. I didn't hear if they stopped it or canceled it or whatever, but it was chaos at my house. I can only imagine how bad it was there.
0: Yeah, you know, up by the speedway, it's mm-hmm. it's even the winds are even harder. Up
1: yeah.
0: there. Holy cow.
1: Crazy.
0: Well, let us know if you were up that way. Maybe you're on your way home because we know a lot of folks are just now getting out of EDC. Mm-hmm. So you can check in with us. Text line is 702-597-1027. Just go outside and check. Make sure everything is safe and sound out in your backyard, your front yard. It's the

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5: So good morning, Vegas. Sean Stevens here with me this morning, my friend Joshua Dowden. Joshua leads the Joshua Dowden team over at Priority Wealth Partners right here in downtown Summerlin. Joshua, good to have you here.
6: Good morning, Sean. Thanks for having me.
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0: 1027 Coyote Country. Good morning. Happy Monday. Sean and Amy in the morning, and it's time to open up the prize closet and award some tickets.
1: We've got a pair of tickets to see Russell Dickerson this Friday, actually, at PH Live inside Planet Hollywood. Let's get caller 10 on the phone. 702-597-1027. Caller 10, you're playing. Good luck.

0: last night. It's Ella Langley in Coyote Country. What do you say? What do you say we play a game here this morning, Amy?
1: Let's do it.
0: It's time to play Can't Beat Amy. Now, if I'm... My memory holds right. You won on Friday.
1: I believe so, yeah.
0: I believe. Mm-hmm. So, see if you can continue a winning streak. Let's see who our contestant is going to be this morning. Let's go to the phones. Hi, who's this?
2: Crystal, good morning. Happy Monday.
1: Happy Monday, Crystal. So you have played. You said you didn't play very well last time.
2: Yep, I didn't even get to the fifth question, but hey.
1: Okay. Well, we'll see. We'll see. Maybe this could be your lucky Monday morning.
2: Yes. I know.
0: So if you're new to the game, this is how it's going to work. There are five trivia questions. We're going to ask Amy and Crystal both the same five questions. Now, while Crystal is answering, Amy's going to be outside the studio. She won't be able to hear what's going on. Crystal is going to run through all five of the questions, hopefully this time in 30 seconds.
2: Hey, that's the key.
1: Yes.
0: Then we're going to bring Amy back in, ask her the same five questions. The person that gets the most correct wins. And if there is a tie, Crystal, you know, ties go to Amy because she makes the rules.
2: I'm ready. I know.
1: All right. Well, I'm going to get out of here. Good luck, Crystal.
2: All right. Thank you.
0: So, Crystal, it's going to be just you and me. 30 I'm seconds ready. On the timer. I do have to remind you that if you don't know the answer, yeah, I want you to skip or pass, and we'll come back to it if time permits, okay?
2: All right. Sounds great.
0: All right. Are you
2: ready?
0: I'm ready. You are.
2: I am. Let's hope.
0: Here we go, Crystal. 30 seconds on the timer. Question number one. What sport uses a puck?
2: Hockey.
0: What movie features a magical nanny with an umbrella?
2: Pass.
0: What is 17 plus 26?
2: 43.
0: What ocean touches California?
2: Pacific.
0: What animal is known for carrying babies in a pouch?
2: Kangaroo.
0: What movie features a magical nanny with an umbrella?
2: Mary Poppins.
0: I'm going to give it to you. You got it right there at the buzzer. But we're going to give that one to you. Because I know last time you didn't get through all five. So this time you did.
2: Thank you for that.
0: You are welcome. I have texted Amy. She is on her way in. Amy, while you're grabbing your headphones, I will tell you that she made it through all five questions.
1: There we go.
0: This time.
1: That's a plus, Crystal.
0: Yeah, it is. Crystal, I'm going to put you in the cone of silence. We're going to ask Amy the same five questions and see who gets the most correct. Stand by. You can hear but cannot contribute. Here we go, Amy. Are you ready?
1: I think so.
0: What sport uses a puck?
1: Hockey.
0: What movie features a nanny with an umbrella?
1: Mary Poppins.

0: What is 17 plus 26?
1: Oh, my God.
2: Skip.
0: What ocean touches California?
2: Pacific.
0: What animal is known for carrying babies in a pouch?
2: Kangaroo.
0: What is 17 plus 26?
2: Oh, my God. Why don't I know this? Oh, my God. 7, 6.
0: Oh, Aime.
2: I'm even writing it down.
0: 17 plus 26.
2: Oh, my God.
0: Come on.
2: 43?
0: You're too late.
2: Is that right?
3: Yeah.
0: Oh. All right, Crystal, you're back with us.
3: So, uh-oh.
0: And how are you feeling at this moment in time, Crystal?
3: So amazing and excited.
2: Oh, my gosh. Wow, I can't math right now.
3: Uh-oh.
0: Usually you're right on the math, Aime.
2: I was even writing it.
3: Roman's gonna be sad.
0: All right, so here we go. Let's run through the answers and find out who got the most correct. What sport uses a puck? Of course, we have just won round two of the Stanley Cup playoffs. You both said it. Hockey. That is correct. What movie features a magical nanny with an umbrella? Crystal had to come back to this one, but she got it. Mary Poppins. Aime, you also said Mary Poppins. Let's skip the math question. What ocean touches California? Right away, Crystal said Pacific. Aime was a little delayed, but
2: it's 50-50,
0: say Pacific.
2: And I literally just picked one.
0: It is Pacific. You both get that one right. What animal is known for carrying babies in a pouch? That was another freebie for the day today. Kangaroo. That is correct. You both got that one. So the question, what is 17 plus 26? Simple math. Aime did not give us an answer until well after the buzzer had gone. But right away, Crystal said 43.
2: Let's go, Crystal.
0: That is correct. Crystal, you are the winner, winner, winner for the day today.
3: All right.
2: Very good job. Yeah, there you go. 1-1 for your record. Congratulations. You're going to go see Russell Dickerson this Friday. I hope you didn't have plans. This Friday at PH Live.
3: All right. Sounds great.
0: Congratulations.
3: Yay. Sorry about that,
2: Aime. That's okay. It's a very Monday.
0: Isn't it, though?

0: 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That's 42 days of nonstop country music. That's enough time to drive around the world twice. Or you could just enjoy 18,770 more songs on Coyote Country.
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1: 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There will be nightly shutdowns from 8 p.m. to 5 a.m. on the southbound airport connector at Sunset Road, along with closures on the Greer Drive on-ramp. 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

0: was your big Entertainer of the Year winner last night. It's Cody Johnson in the Fall. I thought it was awesome when he dedicated his first ever Entertainer of the Year award to Luke Combs, mm-hmm. who he was on tour with in Australia when Luke's wife had gave birth to their baby. And he said, hey, you know what? The guy's dedicated. And it was kind of a touching moment, I thought.
1: Yeah, it was really, really cool. This was not a touching moment. Over the weekend, I went to get a bottle of wine. And I went to a mom and pop liquor store, liquor mm-hmm. wine store. It wasn't like a, you know, Total Wine or anything like that. And I put the bottle of wine up on the counter and the guy asked for my ID and I took it out and he said, I'm not even kidding you. He said, this doesn't really look like you, but I'm going to scan it anyways. And I said, okay. okay. And then he said, you look a lot younger in this picture. How crazy is that?
0: Oh my gosh.
1: And I was like, excuse me? And he said, you look younger in this picture. I said, okay. How crazy is that? And I'm like,
0: wow.
1: And I wish that I was better at, I don't want to say a comeback, but I guess quicker on my feet to say something. Cause I didn't say anything. I was just like, huh. That's a very interesting thing to say to somebody. That's so mean. Yeah. And I'm like, yeah, sir, because I probably took it 15 years ago, right? Because, you know, I don't get new pictures. You need to update it. They just mail you a new one.
0: Yeah.
1: Yes. I was shocked by how mean he was. And I was genuinely offended. And I don't get offended very easily. I was like, wow, that's tough. That's really tough.
0: To do it the other direction, it'd be like, wow, you look so much younger than you do in your picture.
1: Or just shut up and don't say anything at all.
0: Well, yeah, but, you know, I mean, if he's trying to pay you a compliment, in this case, he was not.
1: No, it was the craziest thing I've ever, honestly, like for literally no reason. I went in, grabbed my bottle of wine. There was one person in front of me. They cashed out, they left. And then it was the weirdest interaction ever. And I will never go back to that.
0: I was
1: going to
0: say, so how was that last experience at that liquor store?
1: How crazy is that? And then I also, I mean, maybe I do get offended easy because I also don't like when I go to, whether it's the wherever, and they don't, they just look at me and then they're like, no, don't need to ID her. I'm like, come on. I'm not over 40. I'm just 40. Come on. Oh, the worst.
0: I'm way used to that one.
1: That means I just need to go get Botox or something.

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0: 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Never quote Amy. 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
2: Alex Cooper from Call Her Daddy is officially pregnant. The bump is loose. This is her first baby with her husband, Matt Kaplan. Now, there was somebody... She's having a feud with Alex Earle, and a lot of people were talking trash about her husband, Matt Kaplan, saying that he's mean to, like, the employees or blah, blah, blah. But then I'm like, I just feel like those are people that don't really know, because if they did know, they would say something about her being pregnant, I feel like. And I mean, she's like far, like, I'm going to say maybe 4 or 5 months
1: showing,
2: along.
1: Definitely.
2: Yeah, so like, I feel like those people are just trolls, because if they knew anything, they would have leaked that she's pregnant. And nobody said a word. Going back, you see how she was genuinely like sprinting away from paparazzi, trying to hide everything. Mm-hmm. And she said, finally, it's out, and she can talk about her becoming a mom. So congratulations to them. Las Vegas was absolutely packed this weekend. I mean, I don't know how from Mandalay Bay to the Speedway, just completely packed with things going on. Obviously, the ACMs were in town. We sent... I want to say all of our listeners to Top Golf on Friday night to see Riley Green. Mandalay Bay had the beach bash, the country beach bash.
1: Right.
2: And they also had Snoop Dogg performing there at like 1:30. I don't know how they handled all of it, but they did. And then, of course, ACMs were on Sunday at MGM. And what a great show it was. Ella Langley, 7 for 7. I wanted to look up, and I forgot, to see if that has happened. Like, she was nominated 7 times, and clean sweep.
1: That's crazy. Seven
2: awards she took home. Of course, choosing Texas is just a phenomenon. It's insane. Mm-hmm. Cody Johnson, you had mentioned, had a massive night as well. He won Male Artist of the Year and Entertainer of the Year. Parker McCollum won Album of the Year, which you had said you were a little bit shocked by that. I honestly was too. I thought Morgan Wallen was going to get that, but he did not. And Riley Green was up for that, that as well.
1: Yep, little surprised.
2: Yeah, I thought that was super surprising.
1: But hey, you know, you just never know.
2: You never, ever know, yeah. But Shania Twain hosted, and she got a lot of hate online, actually. Some people are saying she was very boring. I didn't think she was great. I thought she looked great. Somebody said online, if you didn't tell me that was Shania Twain, I would not have known. And yeah, she got some work done, I guess, but... I mean, thoughts?
1: I thought she looked fantastic.
2: Yeah.
1: I thought there were some moments where you could tell that she's not real familiar with hosting an award show.
2: Yeah. I thought when she had Tucker Wetmore's mom come up, and maybe she had a couple cocktails before that announcement, but it was just a very interesting...
1: It was a little awkward.
2: Yeah, it was really, really. She just couldn't get her words out. It felt like it was me up there.
1: So. Yeah, I was going to say, we've all been there.
2: Yeah, we've all been there, that's for sure. But all in all, I thought the show was great. A lot of fun. Lauren Elena gave an emotional speech when she brought out Dan and Shay. I just thought it was really, really good.
1: Yeah.
2: Miranda Lambert on stage a lot. She was huge up there. So it was just a great show. Congratulations to all the winners, especially Ella Langley. Her arms were full of awards. You can get details on these stories, CoyoteCountryLV.com.
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0: 1027 Coyote Country. Happy Monday, Sean and Amy in the morning, and fresh off the ACMs. My wife and I were watching the program last night, and she said, hey, Ella Langley shares a birthday with you.
1: Oh, cool. She's born on the 4th?
0: Yeah.
1: On May 4th?
0: My birthday's May 4th. Mm-hmm. I always get the May the 4th be with you, that whole thing. And so I was pretty excited because up to this moment, I thought, well, Randy Travis has my birthday, but it's kind of cool to have somebody now up and coming that's, you know, shares my birthday. Mm-hmm. And I got to tell you, I just checked and it's not the 4th, it's the 3rd.
1: Wow.
0: So I texted my wife and I said, hey, I just looked and it's May 3rd, not May 4th. And she said, well, that she had posted on her Instagram that...

0: on the 4th about her birthday, and she thought it was the 4th, but no, it's the 3rd. So
1: that's funny. So at least Kimberly knew your birthday was right.
0: At first, she's thinking my birthday's the 3rd.
1: Right, that's so funny. I don't know who I share a birthday with. I've got to actually look that up. I know Eli Manning, who is the quarterback for the Giants, his birthday, I want to say, is the day before mine or after. So we kind of share. We're the same sign. What celebrities?
0: So you're looking now? Is that what you're doing?
1: Yes.
0: Okay.
1: Bradley Cooper is January 5th.
0: Oh, that's
1: Robert
0: cool.
1: Duvall, Diane Keaton. Those are good ones.
0: Nice.
1: Yeah. I'm a huge fan of Bradley Cooper, so okay, now we can say I'm the same as him. Not anybody crazy. I wonder if there are country artists that have a January 5th birthday. Do you share birthdays with celebrities? 702-597-1027. That's kind of fun.
0: Yeah.
1: But I feel like Bradley Cooper and I are not the same person at all. He's very calm. I am not.
0: Yeah, I was going to say.
1: That's not the same.
0: Well, at least the Bradley Cooper that we've seen.

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1: Last year, Coyote Country played 18,770 more songs than the other guys. That's 42 days of nonstop country music. You can fly to the

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1: Hey, Mario Lopez here. 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

0: 1027 Coyote Country. Monday morning, Sean and Amy here on the Coyote. A busy weekend in Las Vegas with EDC in town and the ACMs. Uh-huh. There are so many people around here. A lot of celebrities in town as well.
1: Yeah, I mean, all of them, I feel like. There was a lot going on at Mandalay Bay. There was a lot going on at Omnia. One of my favorite athletes, LeBron James was in town. He and his wife were at Omnia over the weekend, too. So, yeah, I'm curious if anybody ran into anybody.
0: Yeah, who'd you run into? It's always fun, you know, when you least expect it, you run into somebody. I know we get a lot of texts on the text line, a lot of folks saying that they didn't really run into him, but they saw Riley Green on Friday night.
1: Yeah, man, that looked like so much fun. Friday night at Topgolf with Riley Green and friends.
0: Yes.
1: Everybody that went, that we sent in Coyote Country, said it was a blast.
0: Yeah, Lala says, I think he's my new boyfriend.
1: A lot of people are saying that too. A lot of people are saying that exact thing.
0: Yeah. You know, and Riley's he's a handsome man.
1: Yes, he is.
0: You know, I can admit that. He's a good-looking guy. Looks good in a cowboy hat, too.
1: Yes.
0: Stucker Wetmore now in Coyote Country.

0: 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That's 42 days of nonstop country music. 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
1: Always playing the most country music through the workday and making the most local winners as well. 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
2: Speaking of winners, we have another pair of tickets this afternoon, just after 3 o'clock, with Ryan and the Roadshow. See Russell Dickerson this Friday at PH Live.
1: Yeah, should be a great show. Russ always puts on an incredible show.
2: It's a blast and a blast. Love

0: 1027 Coyote Country. It's windows down kind of weather today. Mm-hmm. Although yesterday, not so much. You'd get blown right out of your car.
1: Yeah, so bad.
0: But today, not bad. And I was looking ahead for the forecast for Thursday. We're going to be at the ballpark for Thursday. DJs for PJs. Mm-hmm. It's going to be fantastic. High in the low 90s in the afternoon, but sunny and nice, and yeah, things are going to calm down, so that's good.
1: Yeah, so we're going to be out there at the Las Vegas ballpark on Thursday collecting PJs for kids in the Valley. So what's really cool is if you donate a pair of pajamas, you're going to get a ticket into Thursday night's baseball game. And it's also $2 beer night
0: My favorite.
1: The Las Vegas ballpark. So come down, bring the

0: can pick up a pair for under like $8.
1: Yeah.
0: And so, you know, hey, come on, do that. Pick up two or three pair, mm-hmm. and you get a free ticket for each pair that you bring in. So you can bring some friends with you to the game, and let's raise as many as we possibly can. Two out of five kids in the area potentially going without clothing, mm-hmm. including pajamas.
1: Yeah.
0: So we're going to do our part there. Yep. DJs for PJs, Thursday nights. You can find out more. 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

0: Rascal Flatts in Coyote Country with Sean and Amy in the morning. And on the way during the commercial-free lunch, we got some tickets to give away today.
1: Yeah, Russell D, he is going to be in town this week on Friday, actually, at PH Live. So a little bit after 11 o'clock, we'll give you a keyword that you can win a pair of tickets.
0: That's right. And we love to give away lots of tickets and make the most local winners here in Las Vegas, as well as the most country music through the workday. Back into it, Tucker Wetmore.

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0: 1027 Coyote Country, Sean and Amy in the morning, and about time for us to split apart. You're going to hang out for a little bit.
1: Yeah, and just after 11 o'clock, I'll give you a keyword that can win you a pair of tickets to see Russell Dickerson.
0: Yeah, text to win during our commercial-free lunch. I'll be back at noon, and I'll continue with that. So make sure you stay with us. The most music all through the workday can always be found right here in Coyote Country. Have a

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0: Luke Combs was missing from the ACMs last night. It's 102.7 Coyote Country. Well, because our boy is on tour. He's a busy man. Right now, here's some Rodney Atkins.
1: Well, we grew up down by the railroad track, shooting BBs at old beer cans. Choking on the smoke from a lucky strike somebody lifted off of his old man.

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1027 Coyote Country. What was your favorite part of the ACMs last night? I gotta be honest, up there is when Laura and Elena got emotional introducing Dan and Shay. That really gets me in the feels every time I watch that clip.

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finally, this guy got his flowers. It's 102.7 Coyote Country. Kojo, Entertainer of the Year at the ACMs here in Las Vegas last night. Nobody more deserving than him. I've been

1027 Coyote Country. Your keyword to win a pair of tickets to see Russell Dickerson is blue, B-L-U-E. Text it to 702-597-1027. And Sean Stevens is going to pick a winner just after 1 o'clock today. Y'all have a great day, and I'll be back with you tomorrow morning. Bye.

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We'll have a winner. We'll text back just after 1 o'clock this afternoon. 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There's Tucker Wetmore now on the Coyote.

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1027 Coyote Country, Las Vegas in the ACM's pretty doggone good to Ella Langley last night. You can bet she's still on a high. 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

could tell he was just having the time of his life last night during the ACM Awards show when he was performing. Tucker Wetmore here in Coyote Country. I'm Sean Stevens. Thanks for choosing us for the most country music all through the workday. Is King George.

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It's Sean Stevens. You know Las Vegas has to hold a special place in her heart. After a big night like last night, Ella Langley, here's her latest. Be Her, 102.7 The Coyote. She

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1: 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I'm Sean Stevens, Ryan and the Road Show. In for you next to continue with this 90-minute commercial-free run with the Coyotes. I'll be back here tomorrow morning at 6. Join me. It's Sean and Amy in the morning. We'll be back with more Russell Dickerson tickets tomorrow morning. In the meantime, be kind to each other, friends, and we'll talk to you tomorrow.
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0: 92.7 Coyote Country is your home for the most country in Las Vegas. It's Ryan, it's The Road Show, and it's Monday, but it's not all bad news. I got tickets for Russell Dickerson. He's going to be at Planet Hollywood later this month. Your chance to win right about 4. Let's get rolling with Shaboozy today. It's Amen on Coyote.
1: On a lost and lonely highway, paying for my sins. If heaven saw me out last Friday, I ain't getting this.

ain't coming back on 102.7 Coyote Country. Currently 74 degrees in the valley. Thankfully, the wind has died down a bit. Tomorrow should be pretty nice as well. Expected high for your Tuesday, 79. Upper 80s by Wednesday, mid 90s by Thursday and Friday. Gary Allen now. It's Watching Airplanes on Coyote.

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We are teaming up with the Aviators to throw the biggest PJ party in Vegas. It's called DJs for PJs, going down on Thursday the 21st at the ballpark. If you donate a pair of pajamas, you're going to get a ticket for the game that night when they take on Albuquerque. All the details are on our website.

1027 Coyote Country. Some food news for you and a couple of items here. Chicken Cantina Mexican Pizza coming to Taco Bell on the 21st. Fried apple pies returning to McDonald's on June 23rd. Nothing Bun Cake has Nutella flavors from the 18th through the 31st. Dunkin' is doing 48-ounce bucket drinks, and the sourdough stack is back at

about 30 minutes, we're going to open the prize closet, and I've got a good one for you today. Russell Dickerson, he's going to be at Planet Hollywood on the 22nd of this month. Your chance to win tickets coming up just a few minutes after 4 o'clock. Corey Kent teaming up with Coe Wetzel. This is Rocky Mountain Low on Coyote Country.

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dance in and fix a drink on 102.7 Coyote Country. EDC is come and gone for yet another year. 500,000 people came to town for it. Major impact on the local economy, about $1 billion. Maybe I'm not a fan, but I like the money. Here's to hoping it trickles down to the rest of us. Luke Combs.

JoJo and the Fall on 102.7 Coyote Country. It's Reiner with you on the road show, and it's time to open up the prize closet. Got a pair of tickets for Russell Dickerson. He's going to be at Planet Hollywood on the 22nd of this month. If you'd like to go, text off the keyword, which is beers, B-E-E-R-S, beers, as in plural, you know, because you got to have more than one. 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Good luck.

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10: 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There will be nightly shutdowns from 8 p.m. to 5 a.m. on the southbound airport connector at Sunset Road, along with closures on the Greer Drive on-ramp. 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

92.7 Coyote Country. ACM Awards went down right here in Vegas last night. Ella Langley was up for 7 of them, and that's exactly how many she took home. It's a record. Previously, it was 6 set by Chris Stapleton back in 2016. Congrats to her. Here's her latest. It's called Be Her on Coyote.

Hey, if you missed the keyword for those Russell Dickerson tickets, the keyword today is beers. B-E-E-R-S, beers. Text the word beers to 702-597-1027. Good luck. After all the bars are closed.

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